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12: Harry Kane misses! There is somebody who absolutely needs a hug, and we need to give it to him.
7: Okay.
12: The Jets killed Carl.
7: They did.
12: And I think the Mets are killing Keith Hernandez.
7: Slowly, yes.
12: Well, I don't know how slowly anymore.
7: Well, he's been there a minute.
13: Hair by hair, he's losing his mustache.
12: Yes, it is.
7: Looks so natural.
12: Look, the Mets booth, when the win, lose, whatever it is, it's the best baseball booth. Even if you hate the Mets, you understand, okay, what Gary and Ron and Keith have going is tremendous. But I feel that, you know, hey, maybe Keith needs a hug or a phone call because... Or maybe it's just this is where the Mets season have gotten. Look, we're 15 games under 500. We're at the point in the season where Keith is talking about how upset he is that the lineage of Hernandez's is coming to an end. This is him from last night's game against the Royals, talking with Gary Cohen, middle of an inning, and where they're talking about the fact that there's going to be no more Hernandez line, and it's all been burnt.
14: So I want to get back to the last half inning. You were talking about burning out the line.
15: Yes.
14: I didn't think that we could leave that unattended.
15: Very convoluted. Jessie, my oldest, has two kids. She's my adoptive daughter, so she's not in my line. So my brother has two kids, and they're in their 40s, and they're not married. I don't think they're going to have kids. My two, in their 40s. They're not going to have kids. I won't go into to one of them. Oh, that's not going to happen. So the line is burnt.
12: Burnt?
15: It's burnt. It's burned down.
14: Just ended.
15: Jesse's like my own, and Maggie and Charlie are my grandkids. And that's I love them very much.

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9: Well, I hate that song.
8: Dial up another loss for the Yankees. They fall to the Rays tonight, 3-0. They now trail Tampa Bay by 6 games in the loss column in the AL East. They have been in a free fall since Aaron Judge's injury at the end of May.
10: He's a glue guy.
8: They're not pitching. There are only two things wrong with the Yankees right
10: now. What's that, buddy?
8: Just two things. Two things.
10: Well, Brian Cashman says that everything's good.
8: No, I know, but there's only two things wrong.
10: He's still confident.
8: They can't pitch and they can't hit. But outside of that,
10: they don't have a guy that can field the ball. Like, you want to talk about, if you're a pitcher on that squad, you've lost your mind. Because you may be ineffective, but you're not getting any help. Like, the number of unearned runs this last month is just off the charts.
8: Now, I don't want to say I told you so, but I will. Because when Aaron Judge got hurt, we told you the Yankees can't afford to wait to the deadline. He is everything for this lineup. And if the Dodgers lost Shohei Ohtani, they'd still be okay for a little bit. Yankees lose Aaron Judge, look what happens. You can't wait to replace him, especially since you don't know when or if Judge is going to come back, right? The American League is wide open this year. And when Judge is expected to come back in August, maybe it's, well, the closer you get to the end of the season when you're supposed to come back, the more probability exists that you don't come back. The Yankees are waiting, and I don't know why they're waiting, because they needed to make a move to replace him in the lineup, and they didn't. And why are the Yankees doing this? Because they have gone from a team that, when we grew up on and through most of the early 2000s, would always go buy whatever they need or make a trade with whatever they needed. They would trade a prospect, and they would do whatever they need. Sometimes they would go trade for a guy just to keep him away from another team, right? We don't want the Red Sox to get him, so we're going to make a trade for him. Like, that was a Jose Canseco thing. We're going to go get Jose Canseco and bury him on our bench because we don't want the Red Sox to get him, right?
10: Or now Roger is in George's box.
8: But once the Yankees, you got into the teens, you know, 2010 and beyond, the Yankees and GM Brian Cashman kind of drove towards the middle where they would still take their chances in free agency and they would make some, but it wasn't quite what it was. They were a little bit more subdued and weren't the risk takers, high risk, high reward. They wouldn't do that. They certainly wouldn't make trades trading away any of their prospects. Now they're at the point where they operate scared. And maybe it's because Brian Cashman's been there a long time, but the Yankees operate scared. They are scared to do anything. They are scared to make big trade.

0: They are scared to part ways with any of their prospects, and they're scared to move on from any of their prospects who stink. Whether it's Anthony Volpe, who every day in the New York paper says, let's get rid of this guy. The young players aren't coming through. Doesn't matter. They're still playing. You got to do something. Got to figure something out. They're not suddenly all going to get it. Not suddenly all going to be great players. It's not going to happen. But the Yankees are paralyzed. They act in fear when it comes to the season. We can't move on from our manager. No, I think you can. Not that it's Aaron Boone's fault. But as you've seen, when an underachieving team moves on from their manager, look what happens. Look what happens to the Phillies. Not that it was Rob Thompson's fault, but maybe it was Rob Thompson's fault because all of a sudden the Braves were playing 700 baseball, and now the Phillies are three games out. And this is a worse Phillies team than they were a year ago, right? Mm-hmm. This is a Phillies team I thought was going to be at the bottom of the National League East. Instead, it's the Mets, yay me. But it shows you that's what you can do. But the Yankees won't do anything. They're scared to do anything. They're scared to make a trade, to move on from a guy because maybe he's going to be good someplace else. As you watch, hey, it didn't happen with Miguel Andujar or Gary Sanchez. You could have traded those guys. You could have moved on. But they just won't do anything now. They've gone from super aggressive, super confident in what they're going to do and bringing the guys in, spending a lot of money to, now we're going to dial it back a bit. Now we're just scared to do anything. That's the Yankees.
1: But you got a couple of big name guys with big contracts that are absolutely unavailable or useless when they are in the lineup. Goldschmidt's having an awful season and Stanton's never available. Right, he's been limited to 24 games, three home runs in those games. Your best player, Aaron Judge, has been on the shelf a while. Ben Rice has been fantastic. He's got 43 extra base hits. He's the only regular hitting over 260.
0: Yeah.
1: That tells you all you need to know.
0: Yeah.
1: Right, in terms of where your production is. All your other guys, you mentioned Volpe, add the Martian with him. And look, he's still a kid, but Jason Dominguez, he was supposed to be the next chosen one. Mm-hmm. He can't stay in the lineup.
0: No.
1: He's not ready. We talked about the defensive lapses, all of those, whether you need a change of voice. You know, Aaron Boone, for the last couple of years, he's done everything he can to toe the company line. The only problem now is it's a high wire act because there's no margin for error. And that's all this misery is. They're still eight games above 500.
0: Yeah, yeah. They played so well, but you lose Judge. Yeah. And this has been, you know, two full months of just being in a free fall. And I get it. Okay. A couple of weeks we're playing badly, but this is 2 months of bad baseball. You're going to suddenly pull yourself out of it.
1: Well, the division's going to be tough, right? Yeah. You're expecting it to be a dogfight to the end with the Rays, the Blue Jays, whomever else. And so it's not going to get any better. You lost Rodon, so one piece comes in, one leaves from the rotation. You got problems.
0: They are just scared. I mean, the other 29 teams of baseball love it, that the Yankees aren't the Yankees. They've gone from there, and now they're just scared of their own shadow.
1: And the memory of Big Stein lives on in Seinfeld reruns.
0: Exit Albata Fresca, exit Swollen Dome, the Jason Smith Show with my best friend Mike Harmon. Coming up next, my buddy Ben Maller. This is Fox Sports Radio. 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
19: 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Edmund scores, Dodgers take the lead. For Mookie Betts, that is the 32nd go-ahead run batted in the 8th inning or later.
18: 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They held on to defeat Colorado 4-3. The Padres outscored the Diamondbacks in San Diego 10-4. Kyle Schwarber did hit his major league leading 32nd home run of the season, but the Phillies lost to the Reds 11-5. And the Red Sox have now won 5 in a row after blanking the White Sox in Chicago 5-0. While the Cardinals had a 5-1 win over the Brewers, snapping their 8-game losing streak. And the World Cup continues on Thursday with the quarterfinals between France and Morocco. And you can catch all the action on Fox TV, and it starts at 4 p.m. Eastern Time. I'm Monty Bolaños.
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9: 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The A's are in the Motor City for three games this week to take on the Detroit Tigers. 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So the question is, will the A's make these kitties purr, or will the Tigers take a bite out of the Athletics? It's summertime, and that means baseball is center stage, so listen in Tuesday through Thursday with A's coverage starting at 3 in the afternoon on Fox Sports Las Vegas.
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6: 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A game with massive implications. 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Standing in their way, San Diego, a team who just beat Vegas by 4 points just a few weeks ago. 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

0: They went into the early morning hours, all kinds of food at the wedding in the buffet style. And it turns out, I guess they ran out of food, because near the end of the night, the couple ordered 100 pizzas from Mama's Two Pizzeria, this bougie New York City pizzeria, and they spent nearly $4,000 on pizza. Man, all right, jeez, that's a lot of pizza. Should have just gone to Pizza Pizza. Little Caesars got pizza for like $6. All right, real quick, which of the stories is fake? Mark on the North End. Which one, Mark?
1: I'm going to go with number three because they're both fake people anyway.
0: All right, you say number three. What do you mean? Mike the Leprechaun, one, two, or three, Mike?
2: Holland. That's fake. Holland,
0: all right. What about you, James? One, two, or three, James? Quickly!
3: Number three.
0: No, it's number two. Number two was the fake story. That's it. Fake.
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20: 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Edmund scores, Dodgers take the lead. For Mookie Betts, that is the 32nd go-ahead run batted in the eighth inning or later.
19: 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They held on to defeat Colorado 4-3. The Padres outscored the Diamondbacks in San Diego 10-4. Kyle Schwarber did hit his major league leading 32nd home run of the season, but the Phillies lost to the Reds 11-5. And the Red Sox have now won 5 in a row after blanking the White Sox in Chicago 5-0. While the Cardinals had a 5-1 win over the Brewers, snapping their 8-game losing streak. And the World Cup continues on Thursday with the quarterfinals between France and Morocco. And you can catch all the action on Fox TV, and it starts at 4 p.m. Eastern Time. I'm Monty Bolaños.
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20: 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Edmund scores, Dodgers take the lead. For Mookie Betts, that is the 32nd go-ahead run batted in the eighth inning or later.
19: 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They held on to defeat Colorado 4-3. The Padres outscored the Diamondbacks in San Diego 10-4. Kyle Schwarber did hit his major league leading 32nd home run of the season, but the Phillies lost to the Reds 11-5. And the Red Sox have now won five in a row after blanking the White Sox in Chicago 5-0. While the Cardinals had a 5-1 win over the Brewers, snapping their 8-game losing streak. And the World Cup continues on Thursday with the quarterfinals between France and Morocco. And you can catch all the action on Fox TV, and it starts at 4 p.m. Eastern Time. I'm Monty Bolaños.
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0: but he, I would look at him as a scorer. Yes, Marv.
1: I think the one seed, to Jalen Brunson's point, is Kevin Durant. Great shooter and great scorer.
0: Yeah, yeah, that's a great point. James Harden has a great shot.
1: Yes,
0: and he's a scorer as well. Toilet paper is a foul. 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Final results of the poll question there, Dylan.
2: Yeah, Dan, more impressive, David Wells' drunk perfect game or Doc Ellis's LSD no-hitter. 67% say David Wells. And do you prefer surf or turf? 75% say turf.
0: David Wells is here. That's why we brought up the poll question. Brian in Indy, let me try you again there, Bri.
3: Hey, Dan. Hey, you guys were talking earlier. Hey, Dan. You guys were talking earlier about some, you know, awkward celebrity interactions. I have a best and worst happen to be athlete interactions. And first was, I was probably about 25 years old going to a Jiffy Lube to get my oil changed. And the only other person in that tiny waiting room was Dallas Clark. So it's just me and him, and I'm racking my brain thinking about what to say. And if I say anything at all, my brilliant line was, so you get like free oil changes and stuff?
0: Well, sometimes you have that awkward question. You can't help it. Thank you, Bri. Short on time here. What'd you learn today, Todd?
4: Now that their teammates, Kyle Hamilton, is glad he doesn't have to try and tackle Derrick Henry.
0: Dylan.
2: You can wrap an Oreo with bacon.
0: Marvin.
1: NFL coaches love this show.
0: Paul.
5: Mike McDonald, jacked.
0: Todd, what did I learn?
4: Mike McDonald isn't afraid of analytics, doesn't always go with what the numbers say.
0: 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Our thanks once again. One more item. We close out this Thursday show. 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
7: 24/7 westbound Anasazi Drive to Summerlin Parkway, on-ramp to southbound 215. Only one lane is open. And northbound Far Hills Avenue to Lake Mead Boulevard, also one lane, and the shoulder is closed.
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4: Gambler's Bonus hits again. 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
8: You know, it is interesting. When you, I took a day off yesterday. I've been battling a stomach virus. It's ravaging the Midwest part of the country. Cross your fingers you don't get it. but I took you take a day off the treadmill, and I did a lot of sleeping and reading and whatever we all do when we take a day off. There is a percentage. So I was online yesterday more than I usually am. There is a percentage of people that like they don't like soccer and they kind of like that we lost. And that's always such a weird position. Like, I'm not a big hockey guy or a big NASCAR guy, but I do think hockey playoffs are fun. Every hockey player I've ever met is a great guy. I like the culture of hockey. You play through injuries. You play hard. It's tough guys. I love watching Olympic hockey, but I'm not a guy that knows. I don't spend a lot of time on hockey. I love football, college football, NBA, March Madness, golf majors, Rory McIlroy. But, I mean, it's like there are a percentage of people out there, and since they don't like it or get soccer, they just like almost root for us to lose and be gone. I just don't get that mindset. Like, to me, it's such a gift. It's like it's Mardi Gras with a ball. It's just this global atmosphere that is just such a cool thing to be involved with. We don't have to win everything, for me to, I've been part of companies where I wasn't that important. And it's like I still like being part of the collective and part of the group. There's a part of this country that don't like soccer and they sort of resent that we talk about it. And I think, good, go away, hide. But this has been, to me, the best June I've ever done on radio. It's been so much fun to watch these games and come up with topics every day, and the soccer guests have all been thoughtful and smart. I love it. That's why it's like, I think we got a right to criticize Christian Pulisic. It's the World Cup. Do better. We crush every other athlete. Why can't we crush a soccer guy every 4 years? This is interesting. The Steeler fan, they had a Steeler fan survey. And they asked Steeler fans, what are your feelings on Mike Tomlin's departure? 75% of Steeler fans said, I was ready for him to go, or he should have left years ago. Steeler fans are like, glad it happened. The next question, agree or disagree, bringing back Aaron Rodgers for a second season was the right move. 42%, the largest percentage, either disagreed or strongly disagreed. I think you can argue either way on that. I think the fans in Pittsburgh are right.

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18: I love my AI. I use it every day. Used it today, this morning. You know, I learned, you know, there's a cliche when people say, oh, you learn something new every day. That's not true. But I did learn something new today, that you can get fired in America for cheating on your girlfriend. I had no idea that was legal. That literally happened. It's a big story. You can get fired in America for cheating on your, not your wife, a girlfriend. Mm-hmm. Feels like you should hire an attorney. I don't. That is a crazy story. I mean, whatever. So Charles Barkley, former Sixer, said LeBron should not go back to Philadelphia. Or go to Philly.
19: He should go back to Cleveland and finish his career there. If he goes to Philly, they, people are going to say he's ring chasing to catch Michael. If he goes to Golden State, they're going to say he's ring chasing. He don't have no affiliation to Philadelphia or Golden State. He goes to the Cavaliers, which is what I think the rightful thing, because that's his home. He grew up there. They're probably going to be favored to win the East.
18: So here's my question. Why would LeBron care that people say he's ring chasing? I was watching an article. Reading an article on Jeff Bezos, Amazon founder. And somebody asked him an interesting question what do you make when you're a celebrity and you get this criticism thrown at you? And he said, like, when you're a celebrity or you're well known, it's the biggest waste of time worrying about what people think of you, because they can see a picture of you on a yacht and they think you're on a yacht all the time. You may be on a yacht, you know, 7 days a year, but that's the picture you see. You don't see them working at a computer. You're like on a yacht. And so, like, LeBron, why he should think about one thing: where can I have the most fun? Where can I win the most games? I mean, he's got his own golf stream, you know, travel, seeing family. Philadelphia's got the best players. I mean, you want to sign up with James Harden? I mean, Donovan Mitchell, now you're signed up for that. Not a lot of playoff success. I mean, they got swept in the playoffs. So it's like, well, Cleveland's home again. Folks, there's an old saying, you can't go home again. Cleveland and LeBron, he'd be going home again. Like, it's just go to the best team. Who cares what people say? Like, who cares? Well, he's ring chasing. The people that love LeBron will always support him. And the people that

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2: This week's Finley Cadillac Henderson Player Performance of the Week is coming from the ongoing World Cup that has been full of great action. But this recognition goes to Norway's Erling Haaland as he led Norway to a 2-1 victory over Brazil, scoring both goals along the way. Haaland scored the first goal on a header in the 79th minute and another goal in the 90th minute. That would be the goal that sealed the deal as Brazil scored in stoppage time with a Neymar penalty kick. The Manchester City striker underlined his status as one of the world's leading goal scorers by notching his 6th and 7th goals of the tournament in the final 11 minutes at MetLife Stadium, and as of right now, has drawn even with Messi and Mbappe in the race for the World Cup Golden Boot. Norway had never won a World Cup knockout game prior to this tournament. Matter of fact, it's their first appearance at the World Cup since 1998. And after extending Norway's unbeaten record against the 5-time world champions to 5 games, Haaland was asked post-match how he felt about the win, the journey, and the pressure.
3: Difficult to kind of understand it, but when you see it on a video after the games, you're kind of like, this is something we've never seen before, you know, and it's amazing. It really is, and it's difficult to put on words, even the whole journey we had since, you know, not qualifying for the Euros and obviously not in Qatar in 22, but then managed to just go unbeaten in the qualifiers and then come here and manage to qualify and then manage to just stay here and be so calm and play without pressure, because I don't think there's any pressure. Of course, it's a massive gathering and there's a massive venue and all of these kind of things, but in the end, there's zero pressure because Brazil got over 200 million people watching and expecting them to beat Norway, like the whole world. We got 5.5 million celebrating in the streets no matter what happens. So in the end, the pressure is zero, so we can just enjoy it. And I think you saw that today as well.
2: That was Norway's Erling Haaland following the 2-1 victory over Brazil. After the game, Haaland led the players with an on-pitch Norwegian row, banging a drum in front of supporters and then clearly enjoying the moment. And his head coach said the whole country was now doing the same. Norway will face England on Saturday after they shocked the world by defeating Mexico Sunday night 3-2. We don't know how long this ride is going to last for the Scandinavians, but we do know for sure that they have caught the attention of the world in this fantastic World Cup. That was the Finley Cadillac Player Performance of the Week, brought to you by Finley Cadillac Henderson, the prestigious Cadillac dealer of the year. 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You can check out my favorite. You know what that is, the Escalade. They've got the Escalade IQ, the Lyric, the CT4, and my new favorite, the CT5, or any of their other luxurious vehicles and SUVs that they have in stock. And when you get there, the one thing you got to do is let them know that your boy Q sent you.
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9: For just the second time in his international career with France, Kylian Mbappe has missed a penalty kick. Stopped by Morocco in the 28th minute. France and Morocco right now scoreless at the World Cup quarterfinals in Foxborough, Massachusetts. You can see it on Fox. They are at the half, and the winner of this match will face tomorrow's match between Spain and Belgium. U.S. midfielder Christian Pulisic is going to be sidelined at several weeks because of a microfracture and bone bruise in his lower right leg. 17th in American

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15: 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Only thing bad I can say is they really like those guys on two wheels. This is why we bring our humans here. 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
19: All right, let's try this again. Here we go. A's, Detroit, game three. Let's forget about the other two. Focus on today. Control what you can control. Go back into single digits below 500. Start the slow, steady climb towards 500. And that hopefully begins today. This is A's Cast on NBC Sports California. Shooty Babbitt, Carlos Ramirez. A relaxed look for today, because I think the A's need to relax a bit. Don't you think so?
20: I don't think you could any more eloquently set the stage for today.
19: Thank you.
20: Anyone that's looking backwards is headed for a collision.
19: Mm-hmm.
20: And right now, the A's have enough to worry about tomorrow, opposed to what's going on today. So that lineup's been switched around a little bit. You got guys that are a little more healthy and more prepared to go out and perform. So I like

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3: To the bottom of the second, we move. There is no score. It's Green, Lee, and Carpenter coming up against Suarez. After a 1-2-3 inning from Jose Suarez, they're going to keep him going after a two-inning performance last night. He has the chance to have a two-inning performance here tonight. Green, a left-hand hitter, waits the first pitch. It's a high strike call on a fastball, 0-1. Green, 292, 13 home runs, 45 RBIs, but he's batted 316 over his last 15 games. Tipped it out of Langlier's glove, 0-2. Riley Green, another all-star appearance, his third of his career. Third consecutive of his career as well, 24, 25, and 26 for Riley. 0-2. Sweeper in the dirt, blocked by Langlier's, 1-2. Suarez will go straight from the stretch. The 1-2 pitch is a sweeper down low. Two balls and two strikes. Green is 2-for-7 with an RBI in this series. Now Suarez from the belt will kick home the 2-2 pitch. That is fouled away.
4: I love the fact that they put Suarez out there for a second inning, too, Chris. We had heard it was going to be one inning, but, right, it went, he breezed through that first inning. There was high fives all over the place in the dugout for him, too, but have him go out there for a second. Why not?
3: I'll tell you what, maybe he's showcasing himself for a possible full-on starting nod in the not-so-distant future. 2-2 pitch. High, swing and a miss. On a fastball up top, Suarez now two strikeouts, and he struck out two all-stars in his first four outs of the game.
4: And that was it. You know, Cots coming out. I think it was just because it was left on left, get that second inning, have him face Riley Green, and then get him out of there. What a job by Suarez once again. Man, has he been good.
3: And it's anticipated that Jack Perkins is going to come out of the bullpen. And it is indeed Jack Perkins coming out of the bullpen, getting ready for what will be a bulk relief appearance. With no score in the bottom of the second, there is one out and no one aboard in Detroit when we come back.
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